Elm Trees in Moonlight from October Reveries by Rick Sowash. That was cellist Josh Airy and pianist Greg Kostraba. Thank you for joining me. I'm Aaron Kane, and I can't think of another composer like Lithuanian composer Mikalojus Čiurlionis, because he was even better known as a painter than he was as a composer, and he was pretty well known as a composer. He was an artistic hero in a country that struggled for a while for its own cultural identity, since that identity had been, let's say, strongly suggested by Poland and by Russia over the years. This was something Čiurlionis wrote at the same time he was first starting to paint, a musical picture of nature here called In the Forest.

In the Forest by Mikalojus Čiurlionis, played there by the Lithuanian National Symphony Orchestra, conducted by Modestas Pitrėnas. Up next, music about creatures you might encounter in the forest or at a house party. Stay tuned.

I'm Aaron Kane. It's great to be listening along with you. Music about taking a spiritual journey with a mystical blue deer still ahead this hour. First, music for Metaphorical Deer, a group of does in the ballet Les Biches by Francis Poulenc. Kind of a ballet without a story, and that's by design. A group of mostly young people at a house party on a summer afternoon.

music from Francis Poulenc's ballet, Les Biches, The Does. That was the Ulster Orchestra, conducted by Jan-Pascal Tortelier.

When Felipe Villanueva was growing up in Mexico in the late 1900s, two kinds of music were especially popular. The North American kind, not one of them. Italian music held sway in Mexico, as well as Austrian, mainly waltz music out of Vienna. Those two influences really shaped the music of Felipe Villanueva, and you can hear that in what's probably his best-known work, this poetic waltz played here by Jorge Federico Osorio.

Jorge Federico Osorio played that poetic waltz by Mexican composer Felipe Villanueva. Huichol is the language spoken by the indigenous people who live in Jalisco and Nayarit in Mexico, and once a year, they follow a deer, a blue deer, who leads them on a spiritual journey that composer Gabriela Ortiz would like to invite you to join with this music.

0: Music for a Wild and Wondrous Spiritual Journey by Gabriela Ortiz. She called it Cuyumari, which is blue deer in Huichol, the language of the indigenous people who live in Jalisco and Nayarit in Mexico and follow the blue deer once a year. That was the Los Angeles Philharmonic Orchestra, conducted by Gustavo Dudamel.
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Herencia. It's a Spanish word with kind of a double meaning. Inheritance, but also heritage. Similar words that made composer Andrea Casarrubios wonder about every single musician that might play her music. How they each had a unique history of unfathomable complexity that would show themselves in every moment of performance, in a thousand tiny ways. So Casarrubios wrote this music to share those combined histories with you. Herencia by Andrea Casarrubios, this hour.

A composer whose name is as fun to say as his music is fun to play, Karl Dieters von Dietersdorf. That was the minuet from his String Quartet No. 1, played there by the Franz Schubert Quartet. 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I'm Aaron Cain, very pleased to be with you. Every Saturday during this hour, we share an exclusive live performance. From concert halls and festivals around the world, we call it the Global Encore. And this time, it's a performance from just last month, September, recorded at the Philharmonic Concert Hall in Warsaw, Poland, featuring music of Franz Liszt, his fantasy on themes from Mozart's Marriage of Figaro, played here by pianist Sitong Wong.

A performance recorded this past September at the Warsaw Philharmonic Concert Hall in Warsaw, Poland. That was Sitong Wang playing the fantasy on themes from Mozart's Marriage of Figaro by Franz Liszt.

Johann Hummel was brought to Vienna at age 4, where he auditioned for Mozart, hoping to study with him. Mozart did take on the occasional day student for an hour or so, but he refused to take on full-time students. He was just too busy. But Mozart immediately recognized that Hummel's talent was something special, so he made an exception for him. In fact, Hummel was the only full-time student Mozart ever had. Here's a mandolin concerto by Johann Nepomuk Hummel.

Avi Avital playing mandolin there with Il Giardino Armonico, led by Giovanni Antonini. That was the Mandolin Concerto in G Major by Johann Nepomuk Hummel. Andrea Casarubios named this piece Herencia, Spanish for both inheritance and heritage. She was not inspired by any particular musical heritage or genre. She was inspired by the artists she knew would be playing it, and all of the individual life stories behind every note of their music making. Here are members of the Sphinx Virtuosi with Herencia by Andrea Casarubios.

Music by Antonio Vivaldi next, one of his many concerti. This one is from a collection that has a few well-known works in it, works with names as well as numbers, which was kind of rare in his case. Vivaldi's Storm at Sea concerto is in there, and the one called The Night, and this one, The Goldfinch.

0: Il Giardellino, The Goldfinch, the Flute Concerto No. 3 by Antonio Vivaldi. That was Stephen Preston there playing flute with the Academy of Ancient Music, conducted by Christopher Hogwood.
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0: Once upon a time, in the middle of the 19th century, a German music critic asked Swedish composer Franz Berwald, "Are you still a composer?" Franz Berwald stared down this critic and finally said, "No, I'm a glassblower." And it wasn't a joke or some kind of mean, sarcastic retort. Berwald was a glassblower at that time. He was making a lucrative living in a glass factory, and it wasn't his only non-musical job. Berwald's musical career never really did take off during his lifetime. Now, some call him the first great Scandinavian symphonist. I'm Aaron Kane. You'll hear a singular symphony by Franz Berwald in not quite 15 minutes.

Argentine-American pianist Miriam Conti has performed all over the world. She studied piano at Juilliard. She now teaches piano at Juilliard. And she's a passionate advocate for Latin American and Spanish piano repertoire. But here she is playing music of Chopin.

Marianne Conti playing the Mazurka No. 13 by Frédéric Chopin. Great to be sharing some music with you. I'm Aaron Kane. A symphony by Swedish composer Franz Berwald is still ahead this hour. Right now, let's hop over a few Nordic countries to Denmark for music of Carl Nielsen. This is from his first opera, Saul and David, the prelude to Act One, played by the Swedish Radio Symphony Orchestra, conducted by Finnish conductor Esa-Pekka Salonen.

The prelude to Act Two of Carl Nielsen's opera, Saul and David. That was the Swedish Radio Symphony Orchestra, conducted by Esa-Pekka Salonen. All right, so that's music by a Danish composer played by a Swedish orchestra. Fair's fair. It's time for music by a Swedish composer played by a Danish orchestra. In a minute.

It's not a new idea. Musicians often have to have other careers outside of music so they can keep life and limb together. Swedish romantic composer Franz Berwald didn't encounter great success during his lifetime as a composer. He was a successful orthopedist for many years in Germany. And then years later, back in Sweden, he was the manager of a sawmill and then a manager of a glass factory. Here is the Symphony No. 3 by Franz Berwald, performed by the Danish National Radio Symphony Orchestra, conducted by Thomas Dausgaard.

The Symphony No. 3 by Swedish composer Franz Berwald. That was the Danish National Radio Symphony Orchestra, conducted by Thomas Dausgaard. Brazilian composer Marcos Balter created this music in response to the child separation crisis at the U.S.-Mexico border in 2018, when thousands of children, given the collective name Dreamers, were separated from their families due to changes in immigration policies. This is Dream Catcher by Marcos Balter

Pianist James McVinney with Dream Catcher by Brazilian composer Marcos Balter. We'll hear from Argentine composer Manuel Gomez Carrillo in about a minute.

Here's Argentine composer Manuel Gómez Carrillo paying homage to his hometown with the Rapsodia Santiagueña, Santiago Rhapsody. It's played here by the Württemberg Philharmonic Reutlingen, conducted by Gabriel Castaña.

0: Santiago Rhapsody by Argentine composer Manuel Gómez Carrillo. That was the Württemberg Philharmonic Reutlingen, conducted by Gabriel Castagna.
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0: Do you know this string quartet? No? Well, who do you think wrote it? Mendelssohn? Schumann, maybe. Both good guesses. They were around when this was written, but it was Emilia Meyer who wrote this music. It's the only string quartet that was published during her lifetime, even though she wrote 11 more and lots of other music, all kinds, even though she got a late start as a composer. You might find yourself wishing she'd started writing music sooner. Or you'd heard her music sooner, when you hear Emilia Meyer's string quartet in G minor, in about 12 minutes, if not sooner.

Mexican composer Mario Ruiz Armengol did not waste any time starting his life in music. He was playing piano by age 8, conducting by age 15. He also picked up a pretty great nickname along the way. They called him Mr. Harmony.

If you want to depict water or wind, you can't do much better than the harp. Two harps there, played by Isabella Perrin and Baltasar Juarez. That was music of Mario Ruiz Armengol. El Viento, the wind. I'm Aaron Kane, grateful to be with you. Today's classical music programming is supported by JLL, helping businesses achieve goals through commercial real estate. From market insights to talent retention to finding the right place for businesses to grow, JLL is there. JLL, see a brighter way. Music of German composer Emilia Meyer is still ahead this hour, one of her string quartets. Meyer was a contemporary of composers Mendelssohn and Schumann. Well, here is some Schumann right now, a romance by Robert Schumann, played by Benjamin Grosvenor.

A Little Romance from pianist Benjamin Grosvenor there. The Romance in F-sharp, Opus 28, number 2, by Robert Schumann.

In the middle of the 19th century, Emilia Meyer was in Berlin, and she was disheartened. She'd written several symphonies and other orchestral music, but couldn't get it performed publicly because a woman had composed it. Disheartened, but not defeated, she turned to chamber music and wrote quite a bit of it, including 12 string quartets. 7 of them survive. This is the only one of those quartets that was published during her lifetime. The only one that got an opus number, also, opus 14, the string quartet in G minor by Emilia Meyer, played here by the Erato Quartet.

0: members of the Erato Quartet. That was the String Quartet in G minor by Emilia Meyer.
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Great to be listening along with you. I'm Aaron Kane. Sophie Pais hails from San Jose, Costa Rica. She lives in Berlin these days. She's a pianist, a singer, and a composer. And she's part of what we maybe can call a new wave of pianist composers who float somewhere between modern minimalists and popular singer-songwriters, artists like Niels Frahm, Hanya Rani, and Olafur Arnalds. Here is Hammers, written and performed by Sophie Pais.

Hammers, performed there by the composer, Sophie Páez, originally from Costa Rica. Tania León was born in Cuba. She left there in 1967 and settled in New York, where she quickly became an integral part of the city's contemporary music scene. In recent years, she's been the composer in residence of the London Symphony Orchestra. Here's something that she wrote for that residency, Horizons, played by the London Philharmonic.

0: Horizons by Tanya Leon. Karina Kanalakis conducted the London Philharmonic Orchestra.
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Osvaldo Golijov was born in Argentina. His parents were Eastern European Jewish immigrants, so he had all kinds of music swirling around him as a boy. European classical music, chants at the synagogue, Yiddish klezmer music, the tangos of Astor Piazzolla, Latin American folk music, and Golijov took it all in. And it all comes back out of him through his music. I'm Aaron Kane. Azul by Osvaldo Golijov is coming up this hour.

One of Frédéric Chopin's big influences was an Irishman, John Field, the composer and pianist who did a lot to popularize the nocturne. Here is one of his nocturnes, played by Alice Sarah Ott.

Alice Sarah Ott with the Nocturne No. 18 by John Field. I'm Aaron Kane. It's great to be listening along with you. Let's start things off this hour with music by Ignaz Paderewski, a Polish composer who actually became the Polish Prime Minister in 1919. This is a minuet.

A Minuet by Ignaz Paderewski, played there by flutist Don Bailey and the Arcata String Quartet. When Osvaldo Golioff was a composition fellow at the Tanglewood Music Festival, he used to listen to the open-air concerts on these impossibly lovely summer evenings. A peaceful blue sky was his canopy. And that's about as close as he feels like getting to a description or any kind of program for this music for cello and small ensemble that Golioff named Azul, Blue.

cellist Yo-Yo Ma, with members of The Knights, plus a pair of percussionists, Jamie Haddad and Ciro Baptista, along with Michael Ward Bergman. He was playing hyper accordion. That was music of Osvaldo Golioff, Azul. Two pieces, one name, in 1 minute.

Here are two different pieces of music with the same name, a Portuguese word of melancholy and longing. Soldado is how I believe they pronounce it in Brazil, where composer Chiquinha Gonzaga was born.

pianist Antonio Oyarzabal playing music of Brazilian composer Chiquinha Gonzaga. That was Soldado. In Mexico, if I'm not mistaken, that Portuguese word of longing for something that is absent is pronounced saudade. Mexico is where composer Arturo Rodriguez was born. He started studying music when he was 8, and I guess he figured out quickly that he liked writing music at least as much as he liked studying it. Rodriguez started composing at age 9. He's quite a pianist, too. At age 17, Rodriguez was the youngest recipient of Mexico's Mozart Medal, awarded by the Austrian Embassy in Mexico. This is his musical interpretation of Soldado.

0: Music about a word that's about longing for things lost. Saudade by Arturo Rodriguez. That was Janet Paulus playing harp there with members of the Mineria Symphony Orchestra, conducted by Carlos Miguel Prieto.
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2: When you need to settle your nerves or center yourself, what do? Where do you go in order to find a moment of peace? Do you have somewhere you can sit alone in silence? Or maybe a place to share community? A mosque? A temple? A church? Perhaps you're like me and nature is your sanctuary. Wherever you go, however you find the sacredness within yourself and the world, this piece of music is meant to symbolize it. A bit of bliss coming up. I'm Melanie Renata, and this is Music Through the Night. If nature does happen to be your sanctuary, well, you, my friend, are in the right place at the right time. Imagine the earthy scent of autumn leaves, the hollow sound of the forest floor covered in pine needles, the serene and expansive stillness of the wilderness, explored here in a tone poem by Robert Farnan, the Royal Philharmonic with Lake of the Woods.

An ode to the beauty of the Minnesota and Canadian border. A work called Lake of the Woods by Robert Farnon, the Royal Philharmonic performing. That moment of calm flows right into another one in just a moment. I'm Melanie Renata. Thanks for being with me for some music through the night.

This is an exploration of the transition from a blissful space to just a little bit of chaos. Guitarist Sharon Isbin here with The Cathedral by Augustine Barrios.

guitarist Sharon Isbin with music meant to share how you can find stillness in motion, a sacred calm, even within the buzz of daily life, a work called The Cathedral by Agustin Barrios. Now, although Dvorak was an incredibly capable pianist, and his solo piano music taking up a hefty chunk of his musical legacy, this is his only work for piano and orchestra, a little hidden gem. That's not really so little. His piano concerto in G minor. Here's pianist Rustem Hayrudinov and the BBC Philharmonic. I'm Melanie Renata, and this is Music Through the Night.

0: Yeah, it's the weekend, a Saturday night, so let's just do it right. Pianist Rustem Khairoudinov with the BBC Philharmonic, a powerful performance of one of Dvorak's least known and least performed concertos, his piano concerto in G minor, opus 33.
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J.S. Bach loved the oboe. He featured it constantly in cantatas, oratorios, all kinds of works. So it struck music historians as strange that he never seemed to write a concerto for it. Except he did. Several, actually. The catch is that Bach was a busy man. Running the music programs of multiple churches kept him moving pretty fast, so he often recycled material. And what historians eventually pieced together is that many of his keyboard concertos actually started life as oboe concertos. The music was there all along. It was hiding in plain sight. This oboe concerto by Bach? In just a bit. I'm Melanie Renata. This is Music Through the Night.

the dark of the night in mid-October, it's just the perfect time for a piece of music like this. A work that sounds clearly troubled, shadowy figures creeping out from every single note. The Nocturnal Dances of Don Juan Quixote by Finnish composer Aulis Salonen. Here's the Tapiola Sinfonietta, cellist Torleif Thedin, and Asmo Vanska at the podium.

Cellist Torleif Thedin and the Tapiola Sinfonietta joining you through the shadows of the nocturnal dances of Don Juan Quixote by Aulus Salonen. I'm Melanie Renata with some strings that just come chugging on into the hour in just a moment. 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

This opens like a train veering down the tracks. Dag Verin's Serenade for Strings in E. That train is the National Arts Center Orchestra. Eduardo Mehta is the literal conductor.

The National Arts Center Orchestra, with arguably the most famous piece from 20th century Swedish composer Dag Verin, his very catchy serenade for strings in E. Hey there, I'm Melanie Renata. You're listening to Music Through the Night. And J.S. Bach wrote more than 200 oboe solos, yet not a single oboe concerto survived the test of time. The manuscripts vanished, but there are clues that have remained, and musicians have taken those clues and pieced the music together from some of his other works. That detective work sounds like this, Bach's Oboe Concerto in F major. Here's the Swedish Chamber Orchestra and oboist Alexei Ogrinchuk.

0: like a musical witch with a cauldron, taking one harpsichord concerto, two cantatas, and the eye of a newt. It all mixed together to become that oboe concerto in F major from J.S. Bach. Oboe soloist Alexei Ogrinchuk wearing multiple hats for that performance, as he also conducted the Swedish Chamber Orchestra.
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Nino Rota spent most of his compositional career in the flickering light of the silver screen. His music became the voice of cinematic dreams, the heartbeat of films like The Godfather. But even when he stepped away from the movie reel, his music never really stopped telling stories. His Concerto for Strings doesn't need a film to feel cinematic. It moves like a spotlight, full of grace and momentum. It draws its own drama in sound. It's on the way. I'm Melanie Renata, and this is Music Through the Night.

The sky is dark. We're just coming out of a new moon, so a teeny sliver of moon floats around up there. Stars silently flicker. A perfect setting for a serenade like this. Guitarist Rafaela Smits from Schubert's Stanchion.

guitarist Rafaela Smits with a miniature mellow masterpiece by Franz Schubert called Stanchion. We stay in the moody realm through this next work by Nino Rota, though it does get much more brisk, even chilly. The orchestra of La Scala Milan with the atmospheric Concerto for Strings. I'm Melanie Renata, and this is Music Through the Night.

Sure, Nino Rota scored more than 150 films, but clearly his talents did not stop at the edge of the silver screen. That was his very cinematic, but not a cinematic score, Concerto for Strings. Riccardo Muti conducting the orchestra of La Scala Milan. The mood will settle into a bit of a romantic vibe in just a moment. I'm Melanie Renata, and this is Music Through the Night.

I was sitting outside the other day listening to pieces of music that I wanted to share with you, and when this next piece came on, I found myself feeling like I was in a scene straight out of a movie. I was under a warm autumn sun. It was quiet in the neighborhood, and these golden leaves were falling and dancing in slow circles around me. Maybe you can picture the leaves dancing around you, too.

pianist James Lisney and violinist Paul Barrett sharing a romance from Amy Beach. Tonight's classical music is supported by the National Gallery of Art in Washington, D.C., where visitors can find an original Leonardo da Vinci, a 14-foot blue rooster, and more, always for free. Learn more at nga.gov. I'm Melanie Renata. This is Music Through the Night. And the pace of things pick up here with the New York Philharmonic, the Second Symphony in E minor from Randall Thompson.

0: You can hear that iconic American sound oozing from that work by American composer Randall Thompson, his second symphony in E minor, Leonard Bernstein conducting the New York Philharmonic.
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0: Say it's been a long day. You get home, and if you're lucky, you've got some leftovers in the fridge. Maybe a bit of produce that needs to get used up. You lay it all out, heat up a pan, start chopping, and you start off not knowing exactly what's on the menu, but before you know it, bam, you made yourself a delicious one-of-a-kind dinner. Where is this going? Well, you can consider this symphony from Brahms a sudden surprise gourmet musical meal. I'm Melanie Renata. I'll serve it up for you in just a bit. This is Music Through the Night. So Claude Debussy once wrote a famous piece about a faun dozing in a warm afternoon. Austrian composer Joseph Marx, he loved it so much that he answered with a daydream of his own. And it opens with a solo clarinet that sort of echoes Debussy's famous melody before it wanders off into some sunlit hills. It's Marx's Idyll, performed for you here by the Bochum Symphony.

A golden 15-minute stroll through a quiet countryside. The Idyll by Joseph Marx, the Bochum Symphony performing. Things take a melancholic turn in just a moment. I'm Melanie Renata. 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

For the next 3 minutes, you sink into the mood of an opera without sinking into the vocals of an opera. Pianist Alexander Thoreau shares a melody from Christoph Gluck's opera Orfeo and Eurydice.

The Drama of an Opera, shared with you there by pianist Alexandre Thoreau, the melody from Christoph Gluck's Orfeo and Eurydice. You're listening to Music Through the Night. I'm Melanie Renata. And the first symphony from Brahms was sort of a can that he just kept kicking down the road for 20 years. His second symphony came together much more quickly, so by the time he crafted his third, he was a well-oiled machine. It came together in just 4 short months, and is the shortest of his 4 symphonies. It's shared with you here by the Saitokainen Orchestra.

0: composed by Brahms when he was 50 years old, filled with a lifetime of nostalgia and gratitude. His Third Symphony in F major, opus 90, the Saitokainen Orchestra performing Seiji Ozawa at the podium.
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Before he mapped out the stars in his best-known work, The Planets, Gustav Holst guided young musicians through musical adventures. In fact, teaching was his main gig. Composing is what he did in his spare time. And in that spare time, he wrote this, his St. Paul's Suite, specifically for his students at the St. Paul's School for Girls in Hammersmith, England. It's a work that took students through a discovery of music and British folk song. You'll head out on this countryside adventure too, later this hour. I'm Melanie Renata. Stay with me.

Just a stunning way to begin to greet the day. Flutist Susan Milan and the London Chamber Music Group with Legend from Eugene Goossens' Four Sketches. I'm Melanie Renata. Thanks for being with me this morning. There's an energizing piano sonata on the horizon, and one for the harp also in just a bit. First, a whole conglomeration of instruments. Mandolinists Ugo Alandi and Dorina Frati with Isolisti Venetti. It's Vivaldi's Concerto for Mixed Instruments in C.

Just one of Vivaldi's more than 500 Baroque concerti, his Concerto for Mixed Instruments in C Major, I Solisti Venetti performing with mandolinists Dorina Frati and Ugo Orlandi. I'm Melanie Renata, and you just gotta get a bit of ethereal magic in before your day begins. So here's harpist Judy Lohman with a harp sonata in C minor by Sophia Dusick.

Harpist Judy Lohman with one of three harp sonatas by Sophia Dusek. All three were misattributed to Dusek's husband for nearly 200 years. But the truth has a way of always coming to the surface. Sometimes it takes a while. I'm Melanie Renata, and I've got quite a majestic suite for you in just a moment.

Say you need a little help discovering the joys of British folk song. Well, this work will just about do it. It's the whole purpose behind it, after all, Gustav Holst's St. Paul's Suite. Here's the English String Orchestra, William Boughton, at the podium. The English String Orchestra, William Boughton, at the podium.

folk tunes, some jigs, even a hint of Greensleeves tucked into that work by Gustav Holst, his St. Paul's Suite, the English String Orchestra performing. Good morning, I'm Melanie Renata, with a real giddy piano sonata in just a tick.

On a harpsichord, you can't really play softly or loudly by pressing the keys differently. Haydn then had to create drama another way, by adding and removing notes. And that's how this sonata was written, with no loud or soft markings at all. Here's how pianist Rudolf Buchbender brings it to life. It's Haydn's Sonata No. 31 in A-flat.

0: pianist Rudolf Buchbinder serving up a medley of notes, Franz Josef Haydn's lyrical piano sonata number 31 in A flat major. 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

The only consistent thing in life is change. Sometimes it's dramatic, sometimes it's just something minor. Regardless, our lives are filled with change, and at some point, it just gets easier to navigate if you roll with it. That was Giuseppe Tartini to a T. All the changes that he went through, the journey he went on to find himself and his musical voice, it all led him to this. His trumpet concerto, it's on the way. I'm Melanie Renata. Please stay with me.

The Axiom Quartet helps you gently dip your toe into the morning here with Porta Miro from L'Incoronazione di Poppea by Claudio Monteverde.

Well, that was beautiful. The Axiom Quartet with Portamiro from L'Incoronazione di Poppea by Claudio Monteverde. Good Sunday morning, my friend. It is 6 past the hour. I'm Melanie Renata. And as your day begins, how about a sparkling, witty orchestral masterpiece? One that acts as the curtain raiser for the final completed theatrical work of Hector Berlioz. It's the overture for Beatrice and Benedict.

The London Symphony charging your battery this morning with the overture from Beatrice and Benedict by Hector Berlioz, Colin Davis at the podium. I'm Melanie Renata, and you're charged up just in time for a treat from Giuseppe Tartini, some early morning sunshine in sound, trumpeter Rolf Smedvig, and the Scottish Chamber Orchestra for a trumpet concerto in D.

Yeah, Baroque composer Giuseppe Tartini went through many versions of himself before he found his musical passion. His parents wanted him to be a priest. He studied law instead. He also became a skilled fencer, and along the way, he found composing. That was his trumpet concerto in D major. Rolf Smedvig with the trumpet solo alongside the Scottish Chamber Orchestra. I'm Melanie Renata with a pleasant, punchy symphony from Mozart in just a minute.

What sort of remarkable things were you creating when you were 5 years old? A lovely paper wreath, perhaps? Now, it's not like it's any competition, but when Mozart was 5, he was composing his first pieces of music. By age 6, he'd already performed in front of numerous imperial courts. And at 15 years old, 10 years into composing, Mozart crafted this, his 14th symphony in A major. Here's the Danish National Chamber Orchestra. 10 years into composing, Mozart crafted this, his 14th symphony in A major. Here's the Danish National

the Danish National Chamber Orchestra with a work of teenage experimentation, Mozart's 14th Symphony in A Major, Adam Fischer conducting. I'm Melanie Renata with a shimmering, magical work from Ravel in just a moment.

Ravel wrote this work in a rush, but it sounds anything but. It glitters gracefully, his introduction and allegro. Here's Quatuor Villanova with harpist Lily Lasquin, flutist Alain Marion, and clarinetist Jacques Lancelot.

0: Harpist Lily Leskin, flutist Alain Marion, and clarinetist Jacques Lancelot with Quattro Via Nova for Ravel's Introduction and Allegro. I'm Melanie Vernata. Thanks for being here. Be good to yourself today, okay?
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2: If ever there was a work that defied the spirit of its title, it's the Scherzo Capriccioso by Dvorak. The name Scherzo, of course, means a musical joke, so it should have some joy, playfulness, you know, a bit of whimsy. But not too long into it, you'll hear it start to darken a bit. Scholars speculate Dvorak was in the throes of some sort of personal crisis. Could have been his mother's recent death, or just localized, generalized depression. We'll probably never know, but we do have the work. In spite of it going bucking against term, it's a great one. Scherzo Capriccioso coming up. I'm Kevin O'Connor. Good morning.

Piano Sonata, Scherzo, that was written by Franz Schubert, and Simone Dinnerstein was the soloist there. I'm Kevin O'Connor, and a good Sunday morning to you. Some Carl Orff, Little Concerto on the way shortly. Well, it's Sunday, October 11th, this day in history. 1687, Hungary accepted Habsburg sovereignty. And in 1726, Benjamin Franklin returned to Philadelphia after spending a year and a half in London. And in 1986, Ronald Reagan and Mikhail Gorbachev opened talks at a summit in Reykjavik, Iceland. I remember it all too well. Here are three preludes from George Gershwin, Modern Mandolin Quartet.

That's a nice, crisp little wake-up call, isn't it? I love the string arrangement there by Modern Mandolin Quartet. Three Preludes, written by George Gershwin. Composed in 1927 and revised in 1975 is a little concerto I've got. That's a pretty broad hint from Carl Orff. It's coming up next.

This little concerto by Carl Orff was created in 1927 and revised in 75, much later. Orff once said that style of reworking early historical sources was an essential chapter in his development, what he called his apprenticeship years with the old masters. To my mind, he added, music has two wellsprings, the movements of the dance and the spoken word. Here's a little concerto, Carl Orff. It's the Mainz Wind Ensemble.

Concerto assembled by Carl Orff. Klaus Reinier Scholl conducted the Mainz Wind Ensemble. Important musical birthday today, at least as far as jazz goes, but known well outside of that. 1919, Art Blakey, the American drummer, was born in... he was known for his work with the Billy Eckstein Band at first, and then later on the Jazz Messengers, his signature group. He was born in Pittsburgh and passed away in Pittsburgh as well, I think it was, in 1990. Here's a String Symphony No. 1, Felix Mendelssohn, the Amadeus Ensemble.

This work, Scherzo Capriccioso, is from a very productive period for Antonin Dvorak. His third piano trio, the Hussite Overture, and the Seventh Symphony were all basically from this era. Having said that, it certainly doesn't sound like a work that was rushed at all, Scherzo Capriccioso.

0: Scherzo Capriccioso, Antonin Dvorak. That was Jose Cerebrere leading the Bournemouth Symphony Orchestra.
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when you're inventing a new genre of music, you're bound to encounter a few firsts. Normally not an obstacle for a man like Joseph Haydn, who'd already been down this road. Looking at his early symphonies like the second, there are some things he'd never tried, which means they were likely new to everyone else. For example, the first and second violins are the same in the second movement. And might not seem like a radical innovation to us, but it was at the time. And it's the only one of his many symphonies with no repeat signs, by the way. Symphony 2, on the way to you this hour of a Sunday morning. I'm Kevin O'Connor. Good morning.

I would say that's very aptly titled, don't you think? A graceful ghost rag moves along quite gracefully, statefully even, stately. William Bolcom composed it. It was performed there by Ruskin Cooper, pianist. Music on the way this hour, plenty of it. We'll have Richard Strauss, famous work for waltz, and William Dawson, along with Franz Josef Haydn. Today in history, 1865, then-President Andrew Johnson paroled Confederate Vice President Alexander H. Stephens. And in 1890, the National Society Daughters of the American Revolution was founded by Mary Desha, Mary Smith Lockwood, Ellen Hardin, Walworth, and Eugenia Washington in D.C. And in 1932, the first political telecast was made by the Democratic National Committee on CBS in New York City. Here is the overture from Cinderella, Gioachino Rossini's version, and it's Neville Marriner conducting the Academy of St. Martin in the Fields.

And that was the overture to Cinderella, Gioachino Rossini's popular work, and the Academy of St. Martin in the Fields, conducted by Neville Marriner. Coming up, we will have some nice music from Richard Strauss, something for the ballroom, along with a very early symphony, or not symphony, sorry, very early piece of music in general from George Friedrich Handel. How's that for vague? Here is something from Frédéric Chopin. This is Waltz No. 5, the Grand Valse. Bruce Liu is the pianist.

Waltz number 5, Grand Valse, Frédéric Chopin. That was Bruce Lew playing the piano. Quite a delivery of that work. Coming up, we'll break down the parts of a very dessert-themed, making me a little hungry, actually, suite from Richard Strauss and some Handel, too. 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

Very popular way to get your coffee in Vienna is mit Schlag. That's with a dollop of whipped cream, usually. And that, indeed, is what this work is all about by Richard Strauss. It has the it's the ballet, Schlagobers. Schlagobers, entrance and dance of the sugar, round dance of sugar, coffee and cocoa, and whipped cream waltz.

Schlagobers Ballet Suite, Richard Strauss, that was Hiroshi Wakatsuki conducting the Tokyo Metropolitan Symphony. Arguably his most famous work. Yeah, it really is his most famous. George Friedrich Handel's Water Music, Suite Number 2, Coronation Anthem, debuted in London on a barge and on the water. And King George I, for whom it was staged, loved the music so much that he ordered the musicians to repeat the entire hour-long performance three times during the trip, once before supper, once during, and once after. Here's that second suite from Water Music, George Friedrich Handel, Raymond Leopard, and the English Chamber Orchestra.

Water Music Suite number 2, and that was written by George Friedrich Handel. Raymond Leppard conducted the English Chamber Orchestra. Something from William Dawson coming up next.

William Dawson arranged that traditional African-American spiritual Steal Away. It was published, actually, in 1942. That was Anton Armstrong conducting the St. Olaf Choir. Here's Symphony No. 2, Franz Joseph Haydn.

0: Symphony No. 2, Franz Joseph Haydn. That was Adrian Shepherd conducting Cantilena. If Haydn wrote it and it's an early symphony, it's an early symphony.
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From a guy who once famously said, there are no words, there's only music there. It's surprising that his most famous work came from a sonnet. Speaking about Antonio Vivaldi in Four Seasons, shivering, frozen, mid the frosty snow and biting, stinging winds, running to and fro to stamp one's icy feet, teeth chattering in the bitter chill. That accompanied the original works, and with the help of some sound effects, and of course, Vivaldi's pure genius, winner is a memorable postcard for any snowy scene. It's coming up, Four Seasons, winner,

From Peter Tchaikovsky's The Seasons, very lyrical piece there, January at the Fireside. That was Freddie Kempf, piano. Four seasons coming up. We're picking winter for you. Something from William Byrd and a piano sonata, mid-era from Mozart. Good morning. I'm Kevin O'Connor. Hope your Sunday morning is going well so far. Vivaldi's The Four Seasons ends with Biting Winds, this winter chapter in it, idyllic images by the fire. Imagine the brisk chill of the season in the joyful first movement. And one of the lines from the original poem or sonnet, I guess it is, that was accompanying the work, to rest contentedly beside the hearth, while those outside are drenched by pouring rain, which later turns into ice and biting winds, as these things do that time of year. Here's a winner from Four Seasons, Vivaldi. It's Vladimir Spivakov, violin and conducting the Moscow Virtuosi.

Four seasons winner, button up that overcoat. We're not there yet. Antonio Vivaldi, Vladimir Spivakov, was playing violin there and conducting the Moscow Virtuosi. William Byrd, some early music, is coming up next, and we'll also have a piano sonata by Mozart.

Laudibus in Sanctis, which means in sacred praises, composed by William Byrd. That was Harry Christopher's conducting the 16. This C minor sonata is an important one for Mozart. That's a key he often pulled out of his toolbox. Not that often, actually. It stands apart for the reason that he liked some of the darkness. It had a lot more gravity, emotional gravity, and he wanted it to fit this work in his number 14, again, C minor sonata. The outer movements reflect kind of a stormy character that anticipates Beethoven a bit. It's piano sonata number 14, Angela Hewitt.

It's very likely that Piano Sonata number 14 by Mozart was one of Mozart's works that Beethoven was quite familiar with and said to have influenced him, particularly his first piano sonata. That's Piano Sonata number 14 by Mozart. We heard Angela Hewitt. Coming up, a little something from Italy featuring Dennis Russell Davies conducting the Swiss-Italian Orchestra.

I'm Kevin O'Connor. Great to have you here. And in 1967, Italian composer and conductor, a fellow by the name of Bruno Moderna, created a well-known 20th century transcription revision of some selected pieces from this work, Ludovico Vianna's collection for modern orchestra. It's called La Sinfonia. It was one of six works he actually resurrected. And it's picking up in the repertoire. You hear it more often these days. La Sinfonie, Ludovica Vianna, Dennis Russell Davies, and the Swiss Italian Orchestra.

0: That is called La Sinfonie, written by Lodovico Viadana, and that was Dennis Russell Davies conducting the Swiss Italian Orchestra.
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Here's one for the birders, if you haven't done it yet. One of the most memorable sights of the British countryside in spring and early summer is the courting flight of the skylark. The bird ascends in steps while singing continuously. He'll hover for a bit and then rises almost vertically to a new point, then a dramatic pause. Shelley called the skylark the blithe spirit, and Wordsworth called him the ethereal minstrel. As for Ray Vaughan Williams, his ode, The Lark Ascending, is coming up.

That little ditty is so catchy. Flowers from Froso, Entry to the Summer Meadow, written by Wilhelm Petersen Berger. Okukamu was conducting the Helsingborg Symphony Orchestra. Some music history footnotes on this day. October 11th, 1830, was the first performance of Chopin's E minor piano concerto with the composer at the piano in Warsaw. And 1837, Samuel Wesley passed away in London, English composer, he of the Wesleyan fame. 1882, it was the birth of Canadian-American composer Nathaniel Detsch, who would go on to help propagate what a lot of people think is a uniquely American style of music, ragtime, but he was one of its big voices. He was born in Quebec, again in 1882. Here's an oboe concerto number 3 from Tommaso Albinoni, Simon Wright conducting the Philharmonia Orchestra, the soloist here, John Anderson.

amazing oboe work, Flawless, from John Anderson, and that was the Tommaso Albinoni Oboe Concerto No. 3. Simon Wright led the Philharmonia Orchestra. Coming up next, a certain bird saluted in poetry and music. 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

Nice to have you here on a Sunday or any time, really, Kevin O'Connor, and I appreciate your company. The Victorian poet George Meredith, in his poem The Lark Ascending, associated the lark with rural English life. It was this poem that inspired Ray Vaughan Williams to write one of his own and best-loved enduring works, saluting the little fella with his solo violin depictions. It's The Lark Ascending, Ray Vaughan Williams. It's also the Ukraine National Symphony Orchestra. Vladimir Shurenko conducts, and Solomia Ivakiv is the violinist.

The Lark Ascending, Ray Vaughan Williams composed that for a favorite bird. That was Ukraine National Symphony Orchestra. Vladimir Serenko conducted, and the violinist, Solomia Ivakiv. Here's a concerto for two horns written by that other Mozart, Leopold Mozart, Iona Brown, Academy of St. Martin in the Fields.

Concerto for Two Horns. Leopold Mozart composed that. Iona Brown conducted Academy of St. Martin in the Fields with Hermann Baumann and Radovan Vlakovic, the dual horns.

0: That was Aram Khachaturian's Guyanese Ballet Suite. Naimi Yerby conducted the Royal Scottish Orchestra, the most famous feverish masterpiece, The Sabre Dance, right at the beginning of that. He kind of considered that a little beneath him at first.
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This is a performance by violinist Anna-Sophie Mutter and pianist Lambert Orcus. The two of them have been performing together for years. Anna-Sophie Mutter thinks it's because they have this rapport that you just can't teach. It's just natural. She'll talk more about that when the two perform music by Fritz Kreisler, coming up in about 15 minutes.

Love that dainty little ending. The third movement from Symphony No. 2 by Johan Svendsen. Marius Janssens conducted the Oslo Philharmonic. I'm Jalene Kahn, and it's really great to have you here. How's your weekend going so far? I hope that you're able to settle in and enjoy some time to yourself or time with someone else while you enjoy the music together. Music by Handel coming up, and we'll hear Tchaikovsky's Romeo and Juliet Fantasy Overture. That's in about 15 minutes. Here's the first movement from Serenade No. 2 by Brahms.

0: The first movement from Serenade No. 1 by Johannes Brahms. Jiří Belohlávek conducted the Czech Philharmonic Orchestra. These two musicians have been playing together for decades, and it was really clear from the beginning that Anna-Sophie Mütter and Lambert Orkus had something very special. Here's Mütter to talk about it before they perform music by Fritz Kreisler.
1: I have to say that meeting Lambert some 25 and a half years ago was a particularly happy moment in my life, because from the very beginning of our collaboration on, it was clear that we had a way to breathe together, to phrase together, which is certainly an innate quality which you cannot really train.

Fritz Kreisler himself liked to play that piece of music as an encore piece, which was originally just written for solo piano. Love's Sorrow by Fritz Kreisler. We heard violinist Anna-Sophie Mutter and pianist Lambert Orcus. A story of doomed love coming up in just a minute.

It seems as if stories of doomed love really resonated with Tchaikovsky, and that may have been because of the fate of his own love life, which was clouded in despair and the potential that could never really come to fruition. So here's Tchaikovsky and a doomed love story. It's his Romeo and Juliet fantasy overture.

Tchaikovsky's Romeo and Juliet Fantasy Overture, performed by the Cleveland Orchestra under conductor Ricardo Chailly.

The Academy of Ancient Music and conductor Christopher Hogwood will play a concerto by Handel, Concerto for Two Orchestras, No. 2.

0: Handel's Concerto for Two Orchestras, Number 2, performed by the Academy of Ancient Music with conductor Christopher Hogwood. It's always nice to have your company. I hope you're doing well on this Sunday. I'm Jalene Kahn. Thanks for listening.
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What is the purpose of art? The purpose of music, paintings, and sculpture? It's kind of a loaded question, right? Some people find more value in art than others, and I don't want to assume, but I'm guessing that since you're here, you find value in music. And that might be for reasons very personal to you. Coming up, pianist Garrick Olson talks about the purpose of art when he plays Beethoven in about 20 minutes.

A Scherzo by Arthur Foote, performed by the Arcata String Quartet and flutist Don Bailey. How you doing this morning? I hope all is well and you're enjoying your weekend and hopefully your favorite beverage, maybe a coffee or tea, as you enjoy some quiet time with the music today. Thanks for being here. Every day on our website, we give you a piece of classical music. 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And today's daily download, it's another choral piece. We like to do that on Sundays. It's just kind of appropriate for the day. Today's piece is a performance from Charles Stanford's Requiem. It's a couple movements performed by the Irish Radio and Television Philharmonic Choir and the National Symphony Orchestra of Ireland.

Agnus Dei and Lux Aeterna from Charles Stanford's Requiem. That was a performance by the National Symphony Orchestra of Ireland, and we heard the voices of the Irish Radio and Television Philharmonic Choir. Adrian Leeper was the conductor. That's today's Daily Download, a performance that you can download and listen to again or keep as an MP3. 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The Vienna Radio Symphony Orchestra is joined here by violinist Esther Abrami. They'll play Soft is the Wind by Anne Dudley.

Soft is the wind. Sometimes the title of a piece of music just matches the sound so perfectly, and I think that's one of those pieces. Soft is the Wind by Ann Dudley. We heard violinist Esther Abrami with the Vienna Radio Symphony Orchestra. A Beethoven piano sonata is coming up in just a minute, and the pianist will talk about what he believes the purpose of art is.

For pianist Garrick Olson, he says the purpose of art, especially performing art, is to be taken out of himself. He says when we're all plugged into music, it's like we're a part of something cosmic, and that helps him get in touch with this greater world. He hopes the same for you.

Garrick Olsen has recorded all of Beethoven's piano sonatas and concertos. We just heard him perform Sonata No. 16.

0: Alexander Glazunov's Carnival Overture performed by the Moscow Symphony Orchestra.
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If you spend a lot of time dreaming of what could be, you might have images in mind, images that you're working toward when it comes to career, family, home. Have you ever made a vision board? Sometimes the things you put on this board happen. Well, this music is like the composer's vision board. It conjures up images of joy, wonder, and grandeur. You'll hear the whole thing, and maybe you can dream of your future. Coming up in about 15 minutes.

Scherzo Tarantelle by Heinrich Wieniawski. Violinist Shannon Lee played with Pamela Mia Paul. How's your weekend going so far? Hope all is well and you're getting to enjoy some quiet time today. Maybe it's not quiet, but at least you've got a little time to yourself now to enjoy the music. We're going to hear a piece of music from Maurice Ravel. He wrote this when he was still a student at the Paris Conservatory, only 20 years old. It was originally written for solo piano and was Ravel's first published piece. He orchestrated it about 30 years later, and that's usually the version we hear of Menuet Antique.

Minuet Antique by Maurice Ravel. Claudio Abbado conducted the London Symphony Orchestra. 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

This piece of music conjures up feelings of grandeur, joy, and wonder. And that's probably how it got its nickname, Jupiter. A nickname that the composer didn't give to the piece of music. It's Mozart's Symphony No. 41. Here's the Philharmonia Orchestra.

That's the longest and last symphony that Mozart wrote a couple years before he died. He hoped to bring in some more money to support his wife and young son, and he wrote a set of three symphonies, including that, Symphony No. 41, called Jupiter. Those symphonies were going to be played at Vienna casinos. Now, that's not exactly the gambling halls we know today. They were more like an elegant social club where people could dine, dance, and enjoy music. And it's not exactly known if that symphony was actually played there. We just heard the Philharmonia Orchestra with conductor Emmanuel Cravin playing Mozart's Symphony No. 41 called Jupiter.

0: Wolfgang Sawallisch conducted the Philadelphia Orchestra and violinist Sarah Chang. 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
1: 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Consider it one of life's basic necessities.

The waltz, the Viennese dance, reached its peak of popularity during the early 1830s. The working class came to hear dance and small ensembles play across Vienna's suburban taverns. And eventually, the waltz started to spread like wildfire to the city's coffee houses and more elegant restaurants. That's mostly because of the composer who wrote this. You'll hear one of his waltzes coming up. Stick around, that's about 5 minutes away.

Claudius Tansky's arrangement of Morning Walk from Songs of a Wayfarer by Gustav Mahler. It is great to have you here as we enjoy our Sunday with classical music. I'm Jalene Kahn. We will hear a harp concerto coming up and the entire suite from The Tenderland by Aaron Copland. I hope you can stick around. The Strauss brothers had the task of reviving the spirits of Viennese people after the previous year's crushing defeat of Austria by the Prussians. This was in the mid-1800s. Most of the grand balls that were so much a part of the city's life and culture had been canceled, and their effort was a revival of the waltz. It's pieces of music like this that helped the waltz come back to life in Vienna. By Johann Strauss Jr., Artist's Life.

That waltz is really considered the Blue Danube's twin. It has been just as popular as that Vienna anthem. It's called Artist's Life by Johann Strauss Jr. Franz Welser-Most conducted the London Philharmonic Orchestra. Here's pianist Rosemary Tuck playing A Dream Picture by Albert Cuddleby.

Albert Cuddleby was so popular in 1930, he was named Britain's greatest living composer. Rosemary Tuck has recorded an album of music by Cuddleby that's called A Dream Picture.

Hope you're doing well on this Sunday and enjoying the music. I'm Jalene Kahn. It's always nice to enjoy the performances with you. Next, we'll hear music from Aaron Copland. He was commissioned in the 1950s to write a new opera. This was after the success of his big Appalachian Spring and some other pieces. The opera was set in the 1930s in a rural Midwestern farming town. The daughter, Lori, falls in love with one of the outsiders. In the end, the two go their own way, and Lori eventually leaves that rural town looking for a life all her own. The Tenderland Suite by Aaron Copland.

0: Here in Copeland's The Tenderland Suite, James Sedaris conducted the Phoenix Symphony. I'm Jalene Kahn, and it's always great to have your company. 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That will tell you what's playing, who wrote it, who's performing, and a lot of times even where to find the recording if we have that info. 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

0: I heard Liszt when I was very little, around 2 years old. And I heard the Hungarian Rhapsody No. 2 played by Tom the Cat. But obviously, that time I didn't know who Liszt was. And I only knew him when I was 5 years old, when I played one of his children's songs called Little Hungarian.
1: That's pianist Long Long talking about a composer he's basically known his whole life, Franz Liszt. Long Long plays music by Liszt, inspired by Paganini, coming up in the next hour.

That's that unmistakable sound of Scott Joplin, the King of Rag. Reflection Rag by Joplin, performed by Benjamin Loeb. You don't even have to pack a bag or wait in line at TSA to head to Scotland later. We're going to hear a piece of music inspired by a young Felix Mendelssohn's trip to Scotland. That's coming up in about 10 minutes. Here's a performance by the Minnesota Orchestra with conductor Neville Mariner. They'll play the Prelude to Act 1 from The Master Singers of Nuremberg by Wagner.

From Master Singers of Nuremberg by Richard Wagner. That was the prelude to Act One. Neville Mariner conducted the Minnesota Orchestra on that recording. We're going to Scotland, and we're going to flip through Felix Mendelssohn's scrapbook of his time there with one of his symphonies coming up in just a minute.

Shortly after his 21st birthday, Felix Mendelssohn went to Scotland, and he absolutely loved it. His time there inspired him to write a couple pieces of music, including this big symphony. Symphony No. 3, called Scottish by Mendelssohn, performed here by the Cleveland Orchestra.

Felix Mendelssohn's Symphony No. 3, his Scottish Symphony, inspired by a trip he took to Scotland when he was 21. That was the Cleveland Orchestra under conductor Christoph von Dohnányi. Coming up in just a minute, we'll hear a pianist play some music by a composer he says he's known his whole life.

There are certain moments in our childhood that can really shape the rest of our lives. And for pianist Long Long, he remembers a moment when he was first introduced to music by Franz Liszt, and that really set the tone for him wanting to be a pianist. Today, he says that Liszt is his musical and piano hero. Here's Long Long with a Paganini etude by Franz Liszt.

0: The Paganini Etude No. 3 by Franz Liszt, played by pianist Long Long, who has loved Franz Liszt since he was 5 years old. I'm Jalene Kahn. I hope you have a great rest of your weekend. Thanks so much for enjoying classical music with me today.
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2: Her name was Clara Wieck. She was the daughter of Friedrich Wieck, an exceptional teacher, one of whose students was Robert Schumann. Now, back in those days, parental approval would be required before a couple could marry. Robert and Clara fell in love, wound up in a legal battle with Papa, and wed in September 1840. He would become best known as a composer and she as a performer. Oh, but Clara Wieck Schumann knew a thing or two about writing music on her own. I'm Mindy Ratner. Some of it is on the way this hour.

The Quadrille of the Skaters from Ballet of the Skaters, and that comes from an opera by Giacomo Meyerbeer called Le Prophète. I'm Mindy Rantner. It's great to have your company for classical music on a Sunday. A flute concerto by Georg Philipp Telemann on the way in just a few minutes. We have music that Georges Bizet wrote for a play about a woman who actually never shows up on stage, and some music by a woman who was best known in her young years, anyway, as a very, very fine pianist, which she most definitely was. But Clara Schumann also wrote music. And we have a collection of caprices in the form of a waltz coming up later in the hour. Speaking of waltzes, this is a waltz scherzo by Tchaikovsky.

A Waltz Scherzo by Tchaikovsky. Yulia Fischer was the violinist. Yakov Kreutzberg conducted the Russian National Orchestra. And this next music is by Georg Philipp Telemann, who so often wrote concerti for pairs of instruments, but not this time. A single flutist, Emmanuel Paud, front and center, with Rainer Kussmaul and the Berlin Baroque soloists.

A Flute Concerto by Georg Philipp Telemann. Rainer Kussmaul conducted the Berlin Baroque Soloists, and front and center, flutist Emmanuel Parut.

Bizet writing music for the stage, a play about a woman from Arles who never shows up, but she certainly ruins somebody's life all the same. This is the L'Arlésienne Suite number 2.

the second suite of incidental music for the play L'Arlésienne, the music by Georges Bizet. Enrique Batis conducted the Mexico City Philharmonic.

Josef de Beinhover plays music by Clara Schumann. These are her caprices in the form of a waltz.

0: Caprices in the Form of a Waltz by Clara Schumann in a recording by Josef de Beinhover.
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Twice in his too short career, Franz Schubert wrote symphonies in the same key. That would be the key of C major. The first one is called the Little C Major. It was the first of Schubert's symphonies to be performed in public. And that was just before he died. The other C major symphony, number 9, is known as the Great. It is ever so much more expansive, never performed in Schubert's lifetime. Schubert and more coming up this hour. I'm Mindy Rattner. From the Lyric Quartet by William Grant Still comes a movement called The Quiet One.

The Quiet One, a movement from the Lyric Quartet by William Grant Still. The Oregon String Quartet played it for us. It's always nice to have company for classical music. I'm Mindy Rattner. I'm glad I have yours this hour. As we hear this week's Rhapsody in Black with the spotlight on Pamela Zee and some of her music coming up in the course of the hour, a suite by Samuel Coleridge Taylor, and Thomas Zehetmeyer conducts the Northern Sinfonia in a movement from Franz Schubert's Symphony No. 9, the one called The Great C Major Symphony. Guitarist Christopher Mallet has recorded, if I'm not mistaken, all of the guitar music by Justin Holland. This is called Sweet Memories of Thee.

0: 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We heard a recording by guitarist Christopher Mallett. 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
1: 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I'm Vernon Neal.
2: Dear pen pal,
1: musical instrument digital interface technology. Whew. Now that's a mouthful.
2: I'm sorry it's taken me so long to write.
1: You might know it as MIDI.
2: But as you can see, I'm not very good at this.
1: These days, MIDI technology is weaving its way into composition and performance practices. Take Pamela Z, for example. She's a trailblazing contemporary composer and performer. You can find her using MIDI technology at festivals and venues around the country and the world.

0: from small concerts in galleries to large-scale multimedia works in theaters and concert halls. Pamela Zee is a visionary artist who embraces new ideas about identity and technology in her music. Her formal music training began as a classical singer at the University of Colorado Boulder. She followed the traditional path by studying the classical canon and learning operas and arias. She got bored. She wanted a new challenge.
1: You stand out. You started laughing. You started me dreaming. You started something.
0: She purchased a guitar pedal called Digital Delay. It jump-started the way Pamela Zee approached music making.
1: You stepped out of a dream.
0: This small piece of technology allowed her to record her voice and then use the pedal to make it replay at different speeds and frequencies, almost distorting it in real time. Pamela Zee has received countless composing commissions and awards, including the MIT McDermott Award, earning her $100,000 and an on-campus residency. One of Pamela Zee's most popular compositions is the four-movement Suite for Solo Voice and Electronics. In the third movement of this piece, she uses a laptop and electronics to simulate the sound of a typewriter. The typewriter audio samples are triggered from the gesture controller, another piece of technology in her setup. Check out her full performance of this piece on the Rhapsody in Black page at yourclassical.org. Pamela Zee is a musical pioneer. Through her body of work as a composer, performer, and media artist, she is expanding the possibilities of classical music. This is Rhapsody in Black from APM, with technical assistance from Cameron Wiley and support from Julie Yamacher, Andrea Blaine, Anna Tessman, and Scott Blankenship. 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I'm Vernon Neal.
2: And this is a piece by Pamela Zee from just a couple of years ago. It's called America, America, America, America, America.

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America.

America, America, America, America, America. Music from 2024 by Pamela Z, who was the focus of today's Rhapsody in Black. The commission for that work for piano and tape was from Min Kwan, who performed it for us. And Laura Downs plays a set of variations that Letty B. Alston wrote on Lift Every Voice and Sing.

Variations on Lift Every Voice and Sing by Letty B. Alston, that recording by pianist Laura Downs.

Samuel Coleridge Taylor wrote a suite for violin and piano in the late 1890s, which was later orchestrated, the Roma Suite, played here by the RTE Concert Orchestra.

The Roma Suite by Samuel Coleridge Taylor, his colleague and contemporary, a gent named Winsberger, made the arrangement for orchestra. Adrian Leeper conducted the RTE Concert Orchestra.

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0: The fourth movement from the Great C Major Symphony by Franz Schubert, Thomas Zehetmeyer, and the Northern Sinfonia.
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You know how sometimes there's a piece of music that you really love, you haven't heard it for a while, and with all the other noise in life, you know, it kind of falls by the wayside. And then as soon as you hear its very first notes, it comes flooding right back. Like this music by Josef Suk. His string serenade is on the way this hour. I'm Mindy Ratner. His grandson, or maybe great-grandson, conducts the Suk Chamber Orchestra.

The oh-so-elegant Gavotte from the Unaccompanied Cello Suite No. 6 by Johann Sebastian Bach. We heard cellist Matt Heimowitz. Don't go away, there's lots more music ahead. I'm Mindy Rantner. It's great to have your company for classical music on this 11th of October. Some Puccini on the way. Music, too, by Bedřich Smetana. And a string serenade by Josef Suk, pupil and later son-in-law of Antonín Dvořák. And I have to figure out how many generations on the conductor is in this recording, also named Josef Suk, with the Suk Chamber Orchestra. I'll let you know if it's grandson or great-grandson or maybe more. Don't know. Here is pianist Bruce Leo with the Mazurka No. 25 by Frédéric Chopin.

short, sweet, and to the point. The Mazurka No. 25 by Frédéric Chopin, played by pianist Bruce Leo. Tosca is not the very first opera I ever saw, but it is the first one I ever liked. And from Act Two, the most famous aria of all, I think, is the one sung by Floria Tosca. It's called Visi d'Arte. This is an arrangement for orchestra. You can sing along.

Pretty gorgeous. Jeffrey Alexander's orchestration of Visi d'Arte from Giacomo Puccini's opera Tosca. Barry Wordsworth conducted the BBC Concert Orchestra.

From generation to generation, Josef Suk, the composer, and Josef Suk, the conductor. Josef Suk, the composer, wrote a string serenade, and Josef Suk, the conductor, leads the Suk Chamber Orchestra.

The Serenade for Strings by Joseph Souk. His grandson, Joseph Souk, conducted the Souk Chamber Orchestra.

This is music by another Bohemian composer. The best known excerpt by far from that collection of tone poems by Bedřich Smetana called Mavlast.

0: Vltava from Mavlast by Bedřich Smetana. Semyon Bychkov conducted the Czech Philharmonic.
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0: François Couperin wrote heaps and heaps of harpsichord music. Centuries after he lived, the German composer Richard Strauss pulled together some Couperin tunes as he crafted a score for a ballet evening in Vienna in February 1923. Later on, Strauss would revise the material to write his Divertimento for chamber orchestra after keyboard pieces by Couperin. Some of that dance suite is on the way this hour.

A minuetto for strings by Ricardo Castro, the Eduardo Mata University Youth Orchestra, conducted by Gustavo Rivero Weber. More music ahead. It's always nice to have your company for classical music. I'm Mindy Ratner. I'm glad we could get a little time together on a Sunday. A piece by Pauline Viardot-Garcia on the way in a matter of minutes. Selections from the Dance Suite After Couperin by Richard Strauss. And a personal favorite, a concertino for oboe and strings by Brenno Blaut. More about him and the music, too, coming up in the course of the hour. Guitarist Eduardo Fernandez plays Asturias by Isaac Albéniz.

Gotta wait for that last note. That was Asturias by Isaac Albéniz. Eduardo Fernández was the guitarist in that recording. Like Isaac Albéniz, Pauline Viardot-Garcia's heritage was Spanish, but she was French by birth, lived there, I think, all her life, and had a spectacular career, actually a double career, as a singer and as a composer. From a collection of six of her pieces, this is A Romance.

A Romance by Pauline Viardot Garcia, one of a set of six pieces. That recording by violinist Ritto Kuppel and pianist Wolfgang Manz.

So this is a piece I have really liked from the very first time I heard it. And who knows, maybe this is a first time for you. The composer was the Brazilian Breno Blaut. Oboist André Spiller joins Camerata Bariloche, the Chamber Orchestra of Argentina, in this concertino.

It's music filled with sunshine, a concertino for oboe and strings by Brenno Blaut. André Spiller was the oboist with Camerata Bariloche.

0: Selections from the Dance Suite After Couperin by Richard Strauss. Rudolf Kempe conducted the Dresden State Orchestra.
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Peter Tchaikovsky wrote this music originally for violin and piano, the only time he ever wrote for that instrumental combination. Nearly two decades later, 1896 now, 3 years after the death of Tchaikovsky, the work was orchestrated by Alexander Glazunov. And that's usually how we hear it today, the orchestral version. More to the story ahead this hour. Tchaikovsky's coming up. Also, a wee taste of the Pastoral Symphony by Beethoven, works by Candelario Huizar, Teresa Carreño, and Rebecca Dale as well. Glad you're here. This is work by the English composer Yorick Bowen from the early 1920s, a piece called Fragments from Hans Christian Andersen. And this is one of the fragments, perfect for October.